0: welcome back to Never Miss a Beat. I hope you're having a great day. Happy Wednesday again. And again, let's take a moment to thank God for everything He's done for us. Lord, we are nothing without You. And the music I play, I pray that it will touch and inspire someone to want more of You, Jesus. Amen. All right, y'all, listen, coming up this hour, we got Ricky Dillard, Shirley Caesar, yours truly, Tamaya J, and Chandler Moore. Keep it locked right here on Never Miss a Beat. I'm Tamaya J.
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1: Welcome back to Never Miss a Beat. I'm Tamaya J. Listen, life has a way of bringing both challenges and opportunities. Some days may feel easy, while others may test our strength. If today has been one of those difficult days, remember this: every new day is another chance to begin. All right, the Lord is with us. Remember that. Get into your word and know that He's with you. He hears you. Pray and talk to the Father. We got some more great music on the way right here on Never Miss a Beat. I'm Tamaya.

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death, I will fear no evil. 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
1: All right, it's time to check in. 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
3: This is Ed Gray. Our Power Person of the Month is Mike Howard. Mike Howard is a nationally known motivational speaker and author of an inspiring book called From Ordinary to Extraordinary, Success Begins Within. Before beginning his speaking and writing career, Mike was a computer programmer for IBM's Space Shuttle Division. Mike, the mind is like a computer. Can a person be programmed for success?
4: Without a doubt. In my book, From Ordinary to Extraordinary, Success Begins Within, there's a chapter on how to program yourself for extraordinary achievement. The only difference between where you are today and where you will be tomorrow is the information that you learn and the people that you meet. I'll tell you more about that on tomorrow.
3: Thank you, Mike. I'm Ed Gray.
5: Ho! Brothers and sisters, I want to welcome you back to life. Back to the one that can make your next chapter your best chapter.

0: Hi, family. It's Mike Chandler. I have a scripture I want to share with you today, and it talks about being the best you can be. And that scripture comes from Proverbs 22 and 29. And Proverbs tells you everything you need to know about living, raising your kids, working, you name it, go to Proverbs. And it reads today, "Do you see someone skilled in their work? They will serve before kings." That's a powerful statement. You know what? Too often it's easy to get stuck in a rut doing the same old thing the same way over and over and over again every single day. But if we're going to live at our absolute best, we should constantly be growing and sharpening our skills. We should strive to learn and grow every single day, because when you stop learning, you stop growing. And when you stop growing, you stop living. Got it? What are you doing to stretch yourself today? What are you doing to improve your skills? Now, don't get trapped into thinking that good is good enough. You were created to be more than just average. You were created to be great. Today is a new day, and there are new heights for you to climb. Pursue what you love and keep developing that area of your life. Take a class or find a mentor that will help you live skillfully. And as you do, you'll rise up higher and higher and higher. You'll stand before leaders and rulers, and you'll live the blessed life that God has in store for you. So, do know, good is not good enough. Be the best that you can. And that's food for your soul. I am Mike Chandler. Now go out and take on the day.
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1: Welcome back to Never Miss Defeat. I'm Tamaya J. Listen, don't give up because God is working even when you can't see it. Let us not become weary in well-doing, for at the proper time, we will reap a harvest if we do not give up. All right, remember, God is on our side. Get into your word. We got some more great music on the way right here on Never Miss a Beat. I'm Tamaya.

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11: 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But every night when you go to get some Z's, how often do you really think about the temperature in your bedroom? Temperature may be one of the most underappreciated factors in sleep. That's according to the Senior Vice President of Research and Scientific Affairs at the National Sleep Foundation. We often hear about lights and screens and stress, but even modest changes in temperature and airflow can influence both how quickly you fall asleep and how deeply you stay asleep. Most experts will recommend a room temperature of 60 to 67 degrees Fahrenheit. You might also experiment with your sheets and what you actually wear to bed. Play around a bit and see what improves your sleep. You might be delightfully surprised. I'm Dr. Sanjay Gupta, helping you live a better life.
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1: Hey, I'm Tamaya J. Welcome back to Never Miss a Beat. All right, I want to talk to y'all about love and what it means to love. Loving others the right way begins with receiving God's love and choosing to reflect it in our words and actions. God's love is patient, kind, forgiving, and selfless. It isn't based on our feelings, but on a daily decision to honor God by caring for others. So above all, love each other deeply, because love covers over a multitude of sins. That's 1 Peter chapter 4, verse 8. And listen, in Ephesians chapter 4, verse 2, it says, "Be completely humble and gentle. Be patient, bearing with one another in love." And then also, here's another scripture that talks about love. 1 John chapter 3, verse 18, it says, "Dear children, let us not love with words or speech, but with actions and in truth." So when we love the way the Lord loves us, we become a reflection of His grace. So choose patience over anger, and forgiveness over bitterness, and kindness over pride. God will strengthen you to love the right way, even when it's difficult. All right? Get into your word. We got some more great music on the way right here on Never Miss the Beat. I'm Tamaya J.
2: Never miss the beat. Never miss the beat. Oh, Tamaya J. Tamaya J. Tamaya J.
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1: God bless everyone. I'm Dr. CL, and I want to talk about men that are strong enough to speak. Brothers, we have been taught to be strong, to handle it, to hold it in. Never let them see you sweat. But the truth is, silence isn't strength. Holding it all in doesn't make us stronger. It makes us tired. Too many good men are carrying heavy loads in quiet pain. But Proverbs 27 and 17 says, iron sharpens iron. And so a man sharpens the countenance of his friend. That means we were never meant to walk through this life alone. It's okay to say I'm not okay. It's okay to reach out and say I need help. That's not weakness. That's wisdom. Even Jesus took the time to pray, to weep, to lean on those closest to him. So why should we as men feel ashamed to do the same? The enemy wants us isolated and silenced, but healing begins when we open our mouths and release what's been holding us hostage. So brothers, let's be transparent. Let's build a brotherhood where honesty replaces shame and prayer replaces pressure. Because strong men don't just carry the weight, strong men know when to lay it down before God. I am the host of These Men series, Strong Men Don't Keep Silence, They Talk. I'm Dr. CL.

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0: Hi, this is Dr. Mark Whitlock with Getting Right with God. Today, let's talk about getting right by staying faithful to God. The Bible says in 1 Corinthians chapter 15, verse 58, "Therefore, my beloved brethren and sister, be ye steadfast, unmovable, always abounding in the work of the Lord, for as much as ye know that your labor is not in vain in the Lord." I'm talking to somebody. Staying faithful to God is being honest with God in prayer about your pain and fear and anger. God is not discouraged by your struggles. Staying faithful to God is clinging to God's promises in the Word to counteract doubt and deception and fear. Staying faithful to God is looking back over your life and to know it was God who brought you through danger, seen and unseen, to build confidence that God will bring you through. And finally, staying faithful to God is trusting in God in all your ways and acknowledge Him, and He will direct your path. Listen, this is Dr. Mark Whitlock with Get Right with God. 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

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And while in that storm, it seems like everyone who you thought you could count on has walked away. And sometimes it seems like even God himself has forgotten about you. But in spite of that, to still be able to live.

Listen, somebody's going through something right now, and the devil's trying to convince you that there's no way you can make it out. And he says you're not going to be able to get out of this situation, but

Hey, welcome back to Never Miss a Beat. I'm Tamaya J. We are down to our last hour, but hey, listen, thank you so much for rocking with me this far. All right, I want to remind you, here is 2 Corinthians chapter 6, verse 2. Behold, now is the favorable time. Behold, now is the day of salvation. So listen, if you have never trusted in Jesus, don't put it off now. Turn from your sin and place your faith in him today. All right, we got some more great music on the way. Get into that Bible and keep it locked right here on Never Miss the Beat. I'm Tamaya J. Never.

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1: Welcome back to Never Miss the Beat. I'm Tamaya J. All right, listen, I want to talk about repentance. You know, God is holy and calls people to repentance and faith. He continues to warn us who continue in sinful lifestyles without repentance will not inherit his kingdom. All right, 1 Corinthians chapter 6, verse 9 through 11 says, "Or do you not know that the unrighteous will not inherit the kingdom of God? Do not be deceived, neither the sexually immoral, nor idolaters, nor adulterers, nor men who practice homosexuality, nor thieves, nor the greedy, nor the drunkards, nor the revilers, nor swindlers will inherit the kingdom of God. And such were some of you. But you were washed, you were sanctified, you were justified in the name of the Lord Jesus Christ and by the Spirit of our God." So this scripture also warns against sin, but also proclaims hope, because Paul reminds his believers that some of them had lived in these ways but had been transformed through Jesus Christ. God's desire is not to condemn people, but to save them. Through Jesus Christ, forgiveness, cleansing, and new life are available to everyone who repents and believes. 2 Corinthians chapter 5, verse 17. "Therefore, if anyone is in Christ, he is a new creation. The old has passed away. Behold, new has come." So if you're carrying guilt, shame, addiction, fear, anger, or any burden of sin, you don't have to carry it alone. All right. 1 Peter chapter 5, verse 7 says, "Cast your anxieties on him because he cares for you." Also, the Lord Jesus said, "Come to me, all who labor and are heavy laden, and I will give you rest." That's Matthew chapter 11, verse 28. So today is the day to repent. Turn to Jesus and trust him with your life. His grace is greater than your past, and his mercy is new every morning. Give it to the Lord. Lay every burden down, every sin, every fear, every addiction, every hurt, and every worry at his feet. He is faithful to forgive, restore, and make all things new for those who come to him in faith. If you want, you can give your life to the Lord right now, today. No matter where you've been or what you've done, God invites you to turn to him. If you are ready to give it all to the Lord, you can say this simple prayer with me. "Dear Heavenly Father, I come before you, acknowledging that I have sinned and fallen short of your glory. I repent of my sins and turn away from the ways that have separated me from you. Thank you for sending your Son, Jesus Christ, to die for my sins and to rise again. I believe that he is the Lord, and I place my trust in him alone for my salvation. Lord Jesus, forgive me, cleanse me, and make me new. Fill me with your Holy Spirit. Teach me to follow you and help me to live according to your word each day. Thank you for your mercy, your grace, and your unfailing love. I surrender my life to you, Lord. Lead me, strengthen me, and use me for your glory. In Jesus' name, amen." All right, y'all. Listen, get into a great Bible-believing church. Get into your word and build that relationship with him. All right, well, meet me here tomorrow right here on Never Miss the Beat. I'm Tamaya J.

as a believer, when you're going to question if God is really on your side. And the reason why you're questioning it is because of the simple fact it seems like the devil is hitting you with everything that he can possibly throw at you. But you need to understand something, beloved. You need to remember that the only reason why you're in that position now is because God had ordered your steps. And the only reason why the devil is hitting you like he's hitting you is because he has literally peeked into your future. And he's

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1: 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The Bible says in Proverbs chapter 3, verse 6, trust in the Lord at all times and lean not to your own understanding, but in all your ways acknowledge him and he will direct thy path. 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

Hey, hey, hey, and welcome to another week's edition of the Daryl Luster Radio Show. And are we excited? And when I say we, I'm talking about the entire staff here at the Daryl Luster Radio Show. We're ready to bring you the very best in traditional and quartet gospel music, something that we do each and every week. And I often say we do this especially for you, say it, you. That's right. I could sit here all day long and just enjoy for myself, but we put the whole shebang together for you, hopefully trusting that somebody will hear something, somebody will enjoy something that we're doing, and it will encourage you, and it'll keep you going a little bit stronger, a little bit further, and that's why we put this together. Hey guys, give me a call here at 769-241-2050, and you'll be able to get in a request, should you have one. That's 769-241-2050, and get your request in. Also, if you've got a birthday or an anniversary in the month of June, or know of somebody that does, give me a call at that same number, 769-241-2050. Let us know about it. We'll remember it, what we have left of the month of June.

0: Hey, girl. How you doing?
1: I'm doing great. Where are you calling from?
0: I'm calling from Ahoskie, North Carolina.
1: Ahoskie, North Carolina. What station are you listening to?
0: WRCF. I listen to it every day. And I was just listening to you saying, you know, you got something you want to hear. I want to hear some Luther Bonds. Yeah, give me some Luther Bonds.

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1: This is Ed Gray. 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

0: cherry and on.
1: Even Jesus agonized the death of the cross. He said, Father, this cup, can it pass from me? But he said, nevertheless, not my will, but your will be done.

0: I've never done this. This is fun. This is almost like preaching. You know what I'm saying? Number five. Hey, this is Dr. Mark Woodline with Get Right with God. Today, let's talk about getting right by being faithful in marriage. The Bible says in Hebrews chapter 13, verse 4, marriage is honorable in all, and the bed undefiled. By whoremongers and adulterers, God will judge. Being faithful in marriage is avoiding compromising situations, such as having an intimate one-on-one time with friends of the opposite sex. Being faithful in marriage is making time for your spouse daily, discussing your life, feelings, decisions, and regular date nights together to remain romantic and connected. 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View your spouse as your partner, not your competitor. Avoiding sharing sensitive marital secrets with people outside of the marriage. 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I'm Mark Whitlock with Get Right with God. 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

Hey, and welcome back to the Daryl Lissa Radio Show. Hope you're enjoying yourselves. Hope you're enjoying the music and the program in its entirety. And hopefully we're playing something that has encouraged you and kind of got you over there tapping and patting your foot. That's our intention, to do that for you. Hey, guys, give me a call here at 769-241-2050. 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Let me know where you're listening to the Daryl Lissa Radio Show. Just kind of gives me an idea of where the show is being played and who's enjoying the show. I often holler at people down there in Dothan, Alabama, around in Dothan, and they're on the line there in Florida. So a lot of times we get calls from down there. I need to hear from y'all to know that you are listening. If you've got a birthday or know of somebody that does in the month of June, that segment is coming up in just a little bit, so you don't want to be left behind. 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Again, that's 769-241-2050. One more time, 769-241-2050. Thank you for being the very best part of the Daryl Lissa Radio Show.

Isn't it funny how out of nowhere, life can bring us all to a pause? But it's so comforting to know that God's love seeks out the defenseless and covers us all in the trenches.

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2: This is Ed Gray. Because of the privatization of the prison system, some publicly traded companies and their stockholders earn dividends incarcerating large numbers of minorities. Blacks and Hispanics are disproportionately sent to prison. Once they are incarcerated, they're forced to work 10 to 14 hours a day for the total pay of about $1.70 a day. The prison companies and their outside contractors sell products from inmates' work for profits and personal gain. Should we be surprised to learn that millions are spent each year in Washington on lobbyists by the labor unions representing the guards, the companies that own the prisons, and construction companies that build the prisons? As they build them, the demand for prisoners increase. I'm Ed Gray, author of the book 40 Days to a Life of Gold. Elevate your thoughts

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2: Yes, Mr. Lester. God bless you. Good afternoon. I'm Benjamin Thomas, calling from Yonkers, New York. Listening to you over Philly's favor, 100.7, and Philadelphia, PA. I'm streaming it, actually. Streaming your station. First time I heard your station. God bless you. Thank you for the gospel music and the quartet music. For some reason, I always be thinking about when I hear the name Lester, I think about the guy that played with the Brooklyn All-Stars, and my dad used to listen to them. God bless you. Have a great day.

0: Good afternoon, Mr. Lester. My name is Krista Henderson, and I'm calling from Greensboro, North Carolina, and I'm listening to 90.1. Today is my sister's birthday. Her name is Tawana Albee, and I would like to wish her a happy, heavenly birthday.
1: Hello, this is Shirley Turner calling from Selma, Alabama. This is 96.3 in Selma, Alabama. I have a birthday for my baby sister, Nancy Watts, live in Birmingham, on the 19th of June, and my older sister, Margie McCracken, on the 28th of June, Birmingham, Alabama. Okay, and thank you.

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Hey, hey, hey, Daryl. Happy birthday goes out to David Hammond of David Hammond and the Chosen Disciples. Birthday, June 3rd. Happy birthday goes out to the late Grammy Award-winning Charles Fode of the Charles Fode Singers. Birthday, June 4th. Happy birthday goes out to pianist, singer, choir director, and church leader, the late Bishop Jeff Banks. Birthday, June 7th. Happy birthday goes out to one of Mississippi Mass Choir's finest and go-to soloists, Mosey Burks, best known as Mama Burks. Birthday, June 17th. Happy birthday goes out to the late Grammy Award nominated Reverend Timothy Wright. Birthday, June 17th. Happy birthday goes out to gospel singer, rapper, and songwriter Jim Stones. Birthday, June 20th. Happy birthday goes out to civil rights leader and Stella Award winning Reverend Clay Evans. Birthday, June 25th. Happy birthday goes out to vocalist, musician, record company exec, and founder of the legendary Mississippi Mass Choir, the late Frank Williams. Birthday, June 27th. And happy birthday goes out to the late Stella Award nominated Reverend F.C. Barnes. Birthday, June 22nd. Again, happy birthday to all of our June birthdays. This is Shelby, doing it like it shall be done, on behalf of the Daryl Luster Radio Show, bringing you birthday shout-outs for the month

AJ Soul says somebody somewhere's got a birthday. May not be you, but somebody's got one. And so we take this opportunity on behalf of the Daryl Lester Radio Show to wish all of you celebrating a birthday or an anniversary in the month of June, happy anniversary, happy birthday. In addition to the ones that Shelby just mentioned, my brother Ronald celebrates on June the 1st, along with Jalen President. He celebrates on the 1st as well. Velma Lewis celebrates on June the 3rd. Richard Lasseter celebrates on June the 4th. Taisha Lasseter celebrates on June the 11th. Grace Bam Bam Rhodes celebrates on June the 13th until she tells me something different. She celebrates along with Dr. Freeman Rhodes, also along with Joseph Rhodes Sr. They all celebrate on the 13th of June. Ellis and Mother Harris celebrate their anniversary on June the 14th. Lorene White celebrates her birthday on the 14th, along with Delphine Jones and Glenda Wilson and Shaniqua Gamble. They all celebrate on the 14th. Travis Lasseter, he celebrates on June the 19th, along with Nancy McCracken Watts. Tawana Albee celebrates also on the 19th of June. Happy Father's Day to all of the fathers. I'm a father, and so I say we're celebrating all of the fathers in the month of June, not just on that one day of the 21st, but let's just do this for the entire month, being that I am a father. Yes, all of us fathers, we celebrate you. Hey, guys, Veronica Wardrick celebrates on June the 24th, okay? Margie McCracken, she celebrates on June the 28th. And Randy Johnson, he celebrates on the 30th. He closes us out and celebrates on the 30th of June. Everybody, again, under the sound of my voice, on behalf of the Daryl Lester Radio Show, if you are celebrating a birthday, a anniversary in the month of June, we say happy birthday, happy anniversary, and many, many, many more to come. God bless.

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0: 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Where is that? 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
0: Hey!
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0: 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Gotta keep watching.
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0: 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God bless you. Oh, yeah. Praise in the choir set.
1: Believe it. Quartet music is not dead.
2: That's right. Quartet music is alive and it's doing mighty well right here on the Daryl Luster Radio Show. In fact, this segment of our show is dedicated to the quartet genre of music and

Hold on. Well, well, well. Still away sometime, church, and tell Jesus, Lord, I need you. Let me ask you one more time. 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So many times on this journey,

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1: This is Edgar Rudd. Proverbs 31 verses 8 through 9 tells us, "Speak up for those who cannot speak for themselves, for the rights of all who are destitute. Speak up and judge fairly. Defend the rights of the poor and needy." Poor people often do not have the resources and connections to successfully speak for themselves, which is why they are often targeted for traffic stops, illegal searches, and sometimes accused of crimes that police know they did not commit. It is the responsibility of those of us with voices to speak up for them and defend the rights of the poor and needy, especially if you call yourself a Christian. I'll speak more about this tomorrow. I'm Ed Gray, author of the book 40 Days to a Life of Gold. Plant today's thought in the garden of your mind and let your consciousness grow with it.

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Good God Almighty. 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
16: We talk a lot here about ultra-processed foods and the many ways in which they can negatively impact your health. They've been linked to weight gain, obesity, type 2 diabetes, cardiovascular disease, even cancer. And now a new study out of UCSF found that high ultra-processed food intake was associated with something called intramuscular fat, which is exactly what it sounds like. That's fat inside your muscles,

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4: That's right, I'm the undisputed king of quartet music, meaning that nobody plays quartet music quite like me. From the coast of California to the shores of Maine, ask anybody and they'll tell you. That's right, helping me to prove it today. Hey, Stella Award nominees. That's right, the gospel legends for quartet of the year. 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
5: When you go through, it's good to know you can talk to somebody that won't judge you or point you in the right direction. 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

0: 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Hey, guys, taking us home today, Sean Brown and the boys, and hold my peace. Until next week, God bless you. I love you. 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
2: 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I am Tamaya J. First, let's take a moment to thank God for everything He's done for us. Lord, we are nothing without You, and the music I play, I pray that it will touch and inspire someone to want more of You, Jesus. Amen. All right, y'all, listen, we got great music coming your way. Coming in at number 10, here it is, Maverick City Music. 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

0: Tamaya J, Never Shall Forget. All right, well, let's jump back into the countdown. Here it is. This is Ron Carter and Ricky Dillard. This is called Open My Eyes, right here on Never Miss the Beat Top 10, coming in at number 5.
1: Number 5.

0: Dr. Mark Whitlock with Get Right with God. Today, let's talk about getting right by exercising. Yes. Exercising is viewing the human body as a temple of the Holy Spirit and turns exercise into an act of obedience and worship. 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Exercise is pushing through physical limitations to build mental and spiritual stamina, aiding in personal discipline and faith. 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That means Jesus exercised every day. Exercising helps manage stress and anxiety, allowing for a more peaceful, trusting connection with God. I'm Dr. Mark Whitlock, Jr. with Get Right with God. 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

Good morning, family. 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Welcome to an early morning edition of the Mike Chandler and Friends Show. I am so glad that you decided to tune in this morning, and you tuned in on a great Thursday morning. I've got a lot of inspiration, some of the best gospel music around, and we've got word for you. But before we get started, let's start off with prayer this morning. Father, I thank you for this Thursday morning. Lord, I thank you for the listeners of the Mike Chandler and Friends Show. They had a choice this morning, but they chose to spend it with us. And I thank you for that. We're so humbled by that. Lord, we ask you to bless our listeners, bless their health, bless their finances, bless their children, family members, and co-workers in the name of Jesus. We claim this day in your name. All right, gang. Well, let's start it off, man. I've got a lot of music, and if you want to hit me up, I'm going to open up the request lines in just a few minutes. But right now, let's get this party started with the best inspirational music on planet Earth. Welcome to the Mike Chandler and Friends Show.

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1: 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Thank you, Jesus.
2: 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I wish you could see yourself in the future.

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1: 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We play some of the best gospel music to help get your day started. 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Got cell phone, check. 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God, check. All right, now your day's going to be great. Let's get it on.
2: Everybody, get on your feet. 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This song is called Excuse Me. Look at your neighbor and say, you don't know.

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Hi, family. It's Mike Chandler, and I have food for your soul, and you know we love sharing God's word with you. My scripture for today comes from 1 Corinthians 13:13, and it says, "And now abide faith, hope, love, these three, but the greatest of these is love." Now, that's powerful. The greatest of all of those is love. In our culture today, so many people are confused about what love is. We love pizza, we love movies, we love our cell phones and sports, but we also love our family or spouse. If we look to the Word of God, we see God's definition of love. 1 Corinthians 13 tells us that love is patient and kind. It does not envy nor boast. It is not proud. It's not rude. It does not seek its own way, and it's not easily angered, and keeps no record of wrongs. It just forgets about all the wrongs about the people around you. Love does not rejoice in evil, but rejoices in the truth. Love believes, hopes, and endures. Love never fails. This is how God responds to us, and this is how we should respond to the people in our lives, with patience, kindness, hope, humility, and love. Scripture tells us that God is love and His character never changes. So today, this day, and every day, know that God loves you with an everlasting love. He will never leave you nor forsake you. He is for you and has a good plan for you. Receive His perfect love today and let Him transform you from the inside out. His love is the greatest love and will last throughout all eternity. Exercise God's love today. That's your word for today, 1 Corinthians 13:13. That is food for your soul. I am Mike Chandler. Now, go out and take on the day.

I am so glad that you guys decided to allow me to share your mornings with you. And I want to share this with you because sometimes we wake up in the morning and, oh my goodness, it just looks so challenging and seems like there's a struggle everywhere around us. And yesterday, we keep thinking about yesterday, but in times of struggle and adversity, we can take comfort in knowing that God's goodness is never far away. His unwavering presence assures us that we are never, ever alone and that His love and grace are always available to us. So on those days, just stand on the Word of God and everything's going to be all right. Stay tuned. More great gospel music is just around the corner.

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1: Hi, family. It's Mike Chandler. I have a scripture I want to share with you today, and it reminds us that God is always with us. God is with us in times of trouble. He's there with us when things are going great. He is always with us. The scripture I want to share is Psalm 46:1, and it says, God is our refuge and strength, an ever-present help in trouble. And that's right. He is there in times of trouble, but he's there all the time, man. He was there at your wedding. He was there when the baby was born. He is always there. God is always present with you. That means at all times, continually, perpetually, throughout all time, God is with you in your day of trouble. He is there to help you. How is he there to help? By providing whatever you need, by opening doors for you, by orchestrating things in your favor. Help is specific to your need, and we serve a God who is very, very specific. He will help you on your job. He'll help you in your health. He'll help you in your finances because he's always with you. He always knows exactly what you need. So today, are you facing trouble or adversity? Are you going through it? Just a time. Know that God is with you. Look for him to help. Trust that he has the answer and that he's working things out in your favor. And as you continue to believe him and follow his direction, he will lead you in the way that you should go. He will comfort you. He'll revive you, restore you, and bless you. He'll be your ever-present help because he is forever faithful to his word. God is always with you. Man, that's your word for today. That's food for your soul. Psalm 46:1. I am Mike Chandler.
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5: You know, it's funny, when I think back to what the typical American dinner looked like when you and I were kids, there's usually some kind of meat featured at the center of the plate. Vegetables are there, but often thought of as a side dish. More and more, though, we are coming to realize that a plant-based diet, with little or no meat even, is going to be a healthier way to eat for just about everyone. New study out of the University of Hawaii Cancer Center found that eating a high-quality plant-rich diet that includes whole grains, vegetables, and fruits may prevent cognitive impairment even when people start that diet in their late 50s and 60s. Yeah, it's important to make sure you're getting enough protein, fats, complex carbohydrates. Just because you cut out or even cut back on meat, though, is not a license to eat whatever you want. Focus on eating whole, real foods. I'm Dr. Sanjay Gupta, helping you live a better life.
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I gotta put this declaration in the room. And we leaving. I've gotta put this declaration in the room because I don't want you leaving here doubting what God's saying. I want you to know if He said it, it's got to happen.

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1: Good Thursday morning to your family. You are with the morning show that gives a good dose of inspiration every single morning. It's Mike Chandler and friends. Stay tuned. 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

0: What we're gonna do right here is go back. Way back into time.
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3: This song says God's mercy kept me. 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

0: 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The devil really had me. 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

0: All right, family, that is the latest coming your way from Mariah Carey. She calls it Jesus I Do. And, you know, that's not the first gospel song she's done. She also did one with Whitney Houston, too. So big ups to you. Listen, I have so much music coming up today. And I just want to say to the folk over in the Northeast and the Mid-Atlantic, be careful out there. It is going to be a super hot day today. Washington, D.C. is going to feel like 110 degrees. Richmond, Virginia, that Baltimore area. So be careful. New York City is going to be in the triple digits. So be careful out there. If you have to go out in the heat, make sure you go out, stay hydrated, and get back in to cool as soon as you can. Stay tuned. We got a lot of music coming up, but right now it's time for the Heart Coach, Dr. CL.
1: I thank God for the prayer, and the prayer has really, really helped me. 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
2: In Ecclesiastes, the 4th chapter, the Bible says that two are better than one because they get more for their efforts. 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Testimonies are coming in every day to the power of prayer. 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
3: Hello, my name is Michelle, and I would like to say that I was so surprised and overjoyed when Pastor C.L. Williams called me back. That lets me know that someone out there cares.
2: That's 855-815-8255. 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
1: When everyone else around could only see the worst in me. Can I tell y'all one more time? One more time.

0: wish I had a witness tonight. Can I ask y'all one question? The question is simply this: what did he see?
1: He saw the best.
0: I can't get no help up in here, because there are some folk in here that people have wrote you off, said you would never amount to anything, said that you would never end up being anywhere. But Myron, tell him one more time, what did he see?
1: He saw the best.
0: When mama said you would never be nothing, when aunties and uncles said that you'd never amount to anything, when daddy didn't come home anymore, he didn't look at you and say that you weren't going to make it. 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
1: Good Thursday morning to you, family. You are at the place that serves up inspiration. 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
2: Amen, amen, man. I tell you, man, we've been rocking some good gospel music this morning. I am telling you, like Kim Burrell along with Pharrell, I see a victory, and one of the greatest gospel artists ever, in my opinion, Richard Smallwood, with Center of My Joy. By the way, that was one of his biggest hits. Well, guys, I've got to get on out of here. Don't forget, bless at least one person, and I'll see you at Old Dark 30 tomorrow morning. And be careful out there. It's going to be a smoker. It's going to be hot today. God bless. I'm

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America is celebrating 250 years. Are you ready? Coming up, some of your favorite inspirational music. I've got the moment of inspiration, the worship song of the day. My phone lines are always open for you. We have a blessed time in the midday. So let's get to it. On the way, I've got CC One and Pastor Shirley Caesar. We'll get into Tamela Mann, a whole lot of music. Inside the Tracy Morgan Show.

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4: 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The magic of compounding results because the interest earns interest, which earns interest, which earns interest, and never stops. 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I'm Ed Gregg, author of the book 40 Days to a Life of Gold. 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
1: All right, family, don't take for granted the people God has given you to love. They may not be perfect, but none of us are. Some people will love to have a spouse, to have children, to have a workplace, to have a place to call home. What we often see as common may really be uncommon for someone else. What we think is ordinary is really extraordinary. So I pray that we all recognize the uncommon to appreciate the people that God has blessed us to love. And that's your moment of inspiration.

0: Loving this one. You're inside the Tracy Morgan Show. Happy Thursday. Thank you so much for joining me. Coming up, more of your favorite inspirational music. I've got some choir music for you. Chicago Mass Choir going to take us to church. Also, B. Chase William and Shabbat is coming up. I've got P.J. Morton in the mix. 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
1: Positive, uplifting, and encouraging. Thank you so much for joining me. Coming up, more of your favorite inspirational music. I've got Ron Carter and Ricky Dillard. They teamed up for Open Our Eyes. I love that song. Nice churchy song. Also on the way, your shout out. You can rep your church. All you need to do is reach out to me, family. And the worship song of the day, all on the way. Yo.

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3: 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Bye-bye.
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And today, the worship song comes from Zacardi Cortez. Lord, you've been so good to me. It's the worship song of the day.

death, I will fear no evil. 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
1: Thank you for making the Tracy Morgan Show part of your day. I'm Tracy. Coming up, I've got more of your favorite inspirational music on the way from Trayvon Perry. We're headed to New York and Jason Claiborne with Something Good. Also on the way, Tasha Cobbs Leonard along with John Legend and Church. Thank you so much for joining me. Hope you're having a fantastic day. More uplifting music is straight ahead inside the Tracy Morgan Show.
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4: This is Ed Gray. Proverbs 27 verse 17 tells us, as iron sharpens iron, so one person sharpens another. A good argument supports its claim with sound reasoning, research, and evidence, such as facts, statistics, and quoted opinions from authorities on both sides of the argument. Engaging in good arguments sharpens your mind and can strengthen your stance if it's valid. When researching a subject, don't just limit your research to a sympathetic source. Find sources that disagree with your argument. Take note of the rationale and use of evidence. That way, you'll be familiar enough with these opposing viewpoints to argue against them. The people who make us sharper are often the people who disagree with us. That's how iron sharpens iron. I'm Ed Gray. Elevate your thoughts and rise.

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1: This is Ed Gray. Think twice before taking on more debt. Consumer debt is so easy to get because the lenders of the money understand the magic of compounding. For example, if you pay a lender $1,000 a year for car payments every year during a working life, say 40 years, and the lender in turn lends out your payments to another borrower at 12.5% interest, the lender will have accumulated $1 million from you. The next time you make a spontaneous purchase, ask yourself, what does it really cost me? Mistakes on major purchases such as cars cost far more than it appears because not only must the loss be made up, but also what the loss would have earned in the intervening time must be made up. Think twice before taking on more debt. I'm Ed Gray. Elevate your thoughts and rise.

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1: 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The Christian Research Institute exists to provide Christians worldwide with carefully researched information and well-reasoned answers that encourage them in their faith and equip them to intelligently represent it to people influenced by ideas and teachings that assault or undermine Orthodox biblical Christianity. 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We do what we do because life and truth matter. The Complete Bible Answer Book Collector's Edition is the comprehensive collection of the most often asked questions Hank Hanegraaff has received throughout his four decades as host of the Bible Answer Man broadcast. With more than 500,000 copies already in print, this newly revised and expanded Collector's Edition helps seekers and skeptics alike sort through the truth on topics such as reliability of the Bible, religions and cults, the resurrection and afterlife, and many more issues vital to a better understanding of God in Christ and our relationship to Him. 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Welcome to the Bible Answer Man broadcast with the president of the Christian Research Institute, Hank Hanegraaff. 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Why? 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The following program was pre-recorded. And now, here's Hank Hanegraaff.
2: Thank you very much, Randy. I am delighted to be back in studio. The first thing on my mind today is our year end. We are approaching the end of our fiscal year. And as I've said over the years, this is one of those critical months in our history every single year.

0: huge, huge impact on the world. In fact, only from the perspective of eternity will we fully know how huge that impact was. Of course, when Christ came, there's no need for the temple, but that temple was the way shower, as it were, to Christ. So Christ comes, and that temple has made a huge difference in the meantime. And so I suppose that what I'm saying here is that there's no telling what could be accomplished in our generation if we too catch the joy of contagious giving. We would be empowered to spread the gospel around the globe. We would be enabled to feed the hungry, clothe the naked, care for the sick, and like our forefathers, our generation might yet leave an indelible mark on this world. So what does Solomon say in Proverbs? Honor the Lord with your possessions and with the first fruits of your increase, so that your barns will be filled with plenty and your vats will overflow with new wine. In other words, the arm of the Lord is longer than yours, and he will supply to you as you supply to ministries. God ordains the ends as well as the means. He doesn't need our money, but he is teaching us something through giving. And so give as you've been given, give generously. If you love this ministry, if this ministry has made a difference in your life, if you're seeing the difference it's making in the lives of others, we're asking people to give and give generously. You can do so, again, in a safe, secure fashion on the web at equip.org. Or again, you can write me at Post Office Box 8500, Charlotte, North Carolina, zip code 28271. Resource Consultants, standing by, 888-7000, and the letters CRI. Let's see if I can just, so many people hanging on. Let me at least get one call in. This will have to be very quick. James, Dallas, Texas, listening on the web. Hi, James.
1: Hello, Hank. First of all, I want to say thank you for your ministry, for you, for your books you've written. I've listened to you since the 90s, since I was in high school. And right now, your ministry, you and your family are in my prayers. But I had a quick question on the canon. I read in Luke, where Luke tells Theophilus, hey, you know, a lot of people have taken, you know, an orderly account. I'm going to do the same thing to make sure that you're certain of the things you've been taught. And then in Corinthians, Paul says that he wrote another letter. So my question is, being that there's other sources and also the theory of Q, what determined the 27 books of the New Testament canon?
0: Okay, I'm going to have to give you a short soundbite to be elaborated if you look on the web, a lot of resources that we have on this subject. But the soundbite, the early church fathers accepted books as part of the canon on the basis that they were widely used within the churches and ultimately traceable to the authority of the apostles and the prophets. Much more could be said. This is a deep well subject, but unfortunately up against a time clock. Thanks for calling in. And again, thank you from the bottom of my heart to those who are already standing with us, shoulder to shoulder in the battle for life and truth. You're making a difference not only for time, but also for eternity. We'll be right back.
2: 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Hank will be back right after this. God spoken? Are the words of Scripture merely human in origin, or are they in fact the very words of God Himself? 3 years in the making, and based on 2 decades of research and reflection, Hank

0: Hanegraaff's monumental book, Has God Spoken?, answers what is surely the most important question facing our world. In Has God Spoken? Memorable Proofs of the Bible's Divine Inspiration, Hank counters the contentions of the Bible attackers and clearly shows that belief in the Holy Scriptures is not a guess or wishful thinking. It is the only logical conclusion after an honest examination of overwhelming evidence. Order Has God Spoken from the Christian Research Institute by calling 888-7000-CRI or go online to equip.org. Equip.org. Winston Churchill once declared, "You may have to fight when there is no hope of victory, because it is better to perish than to live as slaves." Churchill sought to awaken those who were reluctant to fight against the advancing Nazi war machine. Today, a spiritual battle is taking place. Atheism advances in the West, and slavery to secularity is imprisoning more and more hearts and minds in the United States. For this reason, CRI's ministry is critical, but we need people willing to stand for truth along with the financial provisions to accomplish its mission. Stand with Hank Hanegraaff and the Christian Research Institute during the month of June to end the fiscal year in a position of strength. 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The Complete Bible Answer Book Collector's Edition is the comprehensive collection of the most often asked questions Hank Hanegraaff has received throughout his four decades as host of the Bible Answer Man broadcast. With more than 500,000 copies already in print, this newly revised and expanded Collector's Edition helps seekers and skeptics alike sort through the truth on topics such as reliability of the Bible, religions and cults, the resurrection and afterlife, and many more issues vital to a better understanding of God in Christ and our relationship to Him. 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And now, here's Hank Hanegraaff.
1: Thank you very much, Randy. And we will go to our phone callers, John in Auburn Hills, Michigan. Hi, John.
2: Hi, Hank. Thanks for taking my call. How are we as Christians supposed to assess, react, feel about movies that borrow or take inspiration or borrow narratives and themes and different things from the Bible and put them into a secular sense? Really talking more about the more innocuous, generic ones. I know there's some movies out there that we just don't go near. Wanted to get your take on it.
1: Yeah, I mean, I guess you have to feel sorry for the people because the people really don't have a clue about what they're borrowing. They don't know the riches of the book of Revelation. Unfortunately, the problem there is not only with secular movie producers, but the problem is also with many people in the church as well. They don't know how to read the book of Revelation in the sense in which it's intended. And so they typically use this in some apocalyptic 21st century sense. And even Al Gore, when he's talking about global warming, did this. He said, "This global warming we're experiencing right now is like taking a trek through the book of Revelation." In other words, it's like everything that we have in Revelation now coming true as a result of global warming. Well, whether you believe in global warming or not, or what you consider the cause of global warming to be, is not my point. My point is simply to say that Al Gore has no clue what the book of Revelation is all about. And I think that's the systemic problem. It is learning to read the biblical text in the sense in which it is intended. And there's no greater example of where we've got to get good at this than the book of Revelation. And the way this all starts is just to go to the very first chapter. And then you find out that this is the revelation of Jesus Christ, which God gave to John to show him what must soon take place. So John, as a result of the revelation of Jesus Christ is writing to seven churches in the epicenter of a Caesar cult. And he's simply telling them to be faithful and fruitful. They are going to go through a tempestuous time. They're going to lose the very edifice that gave them their spiritual and their social significance, the temple. Jerusalem is going to be destroyed. It's going to be eventually plowed over, as it were, like a field. You won't even know that a city endured there for all these centuries. And so it's going to be apocalyptic. When will this happen? What will be the sign of your coming and the end of the age's sacrifice? Well, John is explaining it's about to happen. The end of the age's sacrifice is near. This will happen soon. So what does John do in response? Well, he writes seven letters to seven churches in the epicenter of a Caesar cult that are going to endure this apocalypse. And he's saying, don't do the same thing that the prostituted bride has done. Don't go to bed with the beast. Don't go to bed with the Roman Empire. Don't go to bed with the world. But instead, stand faithful. Because if you do, you will receive a crown, an everlasting crown. And you will be counted with the full complement of God's people that Christ carries over the threshold of Jordan into the New Jerusalem, which is depicted, of course, in Revelation chapter 21. And then you see the eternal state in full view in Revelation chapter 22. So this book is no different than the other books of the Bible in this regard. It's written to first century people about a first century situation. It wasn't written to us, it was written for us. It was written to them, just like the book of Romans is written to Romans. My point here is simply to say that people have taken the book of Revelation and prostituted it. Now, you can talk about application, because there have been catastrophes in every single epoch of time, certainly in our epoch of time. So the words of Revelation apply to them, right? Be faithful and fruitful. You're going to suffer. But even though you lose all the world's possessions, your reward is ultimately an eternal reward. So it is the message of the Bible encapsulated in a book, and it's a beautiful book, but you got to learn how to read it. And unfortunately, the world doesn't know how to read it. I think even more systemically problematic is that the church no longer seems to know how to read the book of Revelation. I wrote a book about this called The Apocalypse Code. Find out what the Bible really says about the end times and why it matters today. It does teach you how to read the book of Revelation for all it's worth. Margaret next in California. Hi, Margaret.
3: Hi. Oh, and thank you for taking my call, and God bless you. December 26th of 2011, I was diagnosed with stage 4 small cell neuroendocrine carcinoma, incurable. Life expectancy was 10 years. Well, just as of May 30th of 2015, my oncologist informed me I was cancer-free.
1: Wow.
3: Yes. And I'm elated, though I have to be honest, I was a little disappointed because I do believe in our Lord with all of my heart. And I was looking forward, looking forward to that in spite of the fact that, you know, people see this as a negative thing, cancer. I want to be giddy with anticipation when my time comes to meet our Lord. But I just wanted to give you that that statement from my doctor that I am now cancer-free, and I don't know, is this a miracle? That's the only thing I can get to, that this is a miracle. What else could it possibly be other than, as my oncologist termed it, me? He says, I cured you. So I bless my cancer team and everyone involved, my family, my friends, strangers even, and I know it can return, but still. Is this a miracle?
1: Yeah, first of all, let me say that that was one of the most eloquent testimonies I have ever heard, particularly the part about being giddy which is a perfect way of describing how we should feel, because the alternative to not being healed in this world is the best of all possibilities, because we will be in the presence of the Lord. And so I really appreciate your testimony. And we don't know. I mean, obviously the whole thing is a miracle in many different ways, a miracle in terms of the transformation of the person, a miracle in that God can supernaturally heal you. I don't know the circumstances of your life and your situation well enough to speak authoritatively. The thing that I do know with certainty, given your testimony, is that your priorities are in exactly the right place. And the great wonder of it all is, Margaret, that you are left here for a purpose, and that is to be a testimony to his goodness and grace, which you've just been.
3: Oh, well, thank you for that, because I didn't write this down. I didn't become prepared. It just came from the heart. But yes, my belief, too, is it's God's will. I prayed that every day many times. You know, God, help me with this, help me with that, but your will be done.
1: Amen.
3: And I believe in that. Also, my son is a Buddhist, and he's been in the military for almost 20 years. And he is, the past 3 years, they moved him out here. He asked to be relocated to, you know, nearer to me because of my health condition. Well, he's been going into a slump, and I don't even know if you, other than prayer, I don't know what to do for my son. He's not paid his bills. Luckily, he was able to withdraw some of his money from his military accounts to cover him, you know, to take care of all the things that he didn't bother to pay, his car insurance, rent, etc. And he's not a drug addict, but he does drink alcohol, but he's cutting down on that. And this is my big worry, that he was my only reason for really not wanting to leave. He's my only child. If I didn't have Robert, I don't know if I would have gone through chemo or not.
1: Hey, Margaret, I don't mean to be rude or disrespectful in any way. I'm just right up against the clock, and I have no choice but to cut you off there. Let's pray for him right now. Father, thank you so much for Margaret and for her words, which truly were like apples of gold in settings of silver, spoken in the right circumstance, an encouragement to me, and I'm sure to many, many people around the world. Lord, we do take the opportunity to lift Robert before your throne of grace, and we pray, Lord, that he might be liberated from the hell of reincarnation and find what his mother has, the hope of resurrection, which is an absolutely certain hope. Lord, may the testimony, not just of her lips, but the testimony of her love and life be so compelling that Robert makes a U-turn on the road of life, that he finds Jesus Christ to be his all, that he finds not only the port of salvation, but he goes beyond that port to find that the shipwrecked, ultimately on their journey to union with God. Please, Lord, continue to be the balm of Gilead in the life of Margaret, and through the prayers of God's people, reach Robert through the power of your Spirit. Again, not by might nor by power, but by your Spirit. In the name of Christ Jesus our Lord, we pray. Amen.
3: Amen.
1: Bless you, Margaret. So long for now.
4: 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Has God spoken? Are the words of Scripture merely human in origin, or are they in fact the very words of God Himself? 3 years in the making and based on two decades of research and reflection, Hank Hanegraaff's monumental book, Has God Spoken?, answers what is surely the most important question facing our world. In Has God Spoken? Memorable Proofs of the Bible's Divine Inspiration, Hank counters the contentions of the Bible attackers and clearly shows that belief in the Holy Scriptures is not a guess or wishful thinking. 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Order Has God Spoken? 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

in his last days. Evil times will come in his heyday. 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

0: Hey, this is Dr. Mark Whitlock, Get Right with God. Today, let's talk about getting right with God by living right. The Bible says in Proverbs chapter 3, verse 6, trust in the Lord at all times and lean not to your own understanding, but in all your ways acknowledge him and he will direct thy path. You know, living right is a focus not on sinning and not to conform to the challenges of this world, but by renewing your mind to get right with God. 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
1: You're inside the Tracy Morgan Show. Thank you so much for joining me. We just heard the sounds of Pastor Mike Jr. I got it. The Warlaw Brothers, I Need You Now. Todd Tribbett with Be All Right. Close the set out. Thank you so much for joining me. I appreciate you. That's going to wrap things up for me, Tracy Morgan. Let's get together tomorrow, Friday. It is going to be an explosive show as we kick off our 4th of July weekend together. DJ Matt Cummings will be with us. It'll be a New Music Friday. Future Proof Fridays as well with Katrina. Pastor David Porter will be back. It is going to be a great time. So meet me here tomorrow. Coming up next, the more music and ministry. In the meantime, you can follow me on all of my social media platforms at Tracy M on Air. Have an amazing

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3: I heard a conversation the other day between two Christians. One was a backslider and he'd lost his faith in Christ. He began to tell the Christian about his experiences, and this is what he said. He said, I've been so sick, in and out of the hospital, just from one sickness to the other. And the Christian said, tell me about it. And as they talked, the backslider said, I don't even think I can get there. And the Christian said, where is your faith?

impossible to please the Lord without faith. And they kept on talking. The backslider said, I'm in trouble. I've got a case and I'm going to court next week. I don't have a good lawyer to plead my case. And I'm worried, don't know which way to turn. The Christian.

They kept on talking. The Christian wanted to find something that would encourage the man. The man said, and now I've been sick so long, I've lost my job. Tell me about it. Christian said, let's talk about it. The man said, well, since I've been out of work and been sick, all my bills are past due. The Christian said, I know what you're talking about.

exactly what the man was going through. They kept on talking. The man said, and just laying around with the wrong crowd and getting out of the church, I picked up a bad habit. Christian said, well, tell me about it. He said, I think I'm hooked, and it doesn't seem like I can break free. The man said, don't you know God specializes?

They kept on talking. Christian was determined to give that boy some faith and some courage. He said, well, my doctor bills have been so high from my sickness and my court case that I've run out of money. I don't draw no Social Security. I'm not on welfare.

Now, before I leave you, maybe you're sick. Maybe you're going to court. Maybe your money's run out. Maybe you even have a habit and you prayed about it and it just does not seem like things are gonna break for you. But I'd like to leave this with you just like the Christian told that man. Try your faith.

playing today's hottest gospel music here on the Cedric Bailey Radio Show. Thank you for being with us here on your Thursday. And I tell you what, we are excited to have you with us. We just heard the sounds of Jokia. She's out of Texas and a former military enlistee who served our country. And now she's taking it to another level by doing gospel music. And the name of that song is entitled Happy. We got a lot to share with you today. We're going to hear from Zebulon Ellis. He's got a song entitled Good News. Also, a classic from Mary Mary, a remake of James Cleveland's song. It's entitled Can't Give Up Now. But right now, here's Rufus Johnson, and thank you on the Cedric Bailey Radio Show.

0: What a blessing, what an honor it is to have you with us right here on your Throwback Thursday on the Cedric Bailey Radio Show here on the second day of the month of July. We heard from Lisa Knowles Smith and the Brown Sisters and Promises, and looking forward to seeing her in, of course, Charlotte, North Carolina for the 41st Annual Stell Awards that's going to be coming up on next month. We also heard Dante Bow and Grateful and Amethyst and Salt. All right, what's our scripture for today on your Thursday? It is going to be coming from, of course, 2 Corinthians chapter 3, verse number 17, which reads, "Now the Lord is the Spirit, and where the Spirit of the Lord is, there is freedom." And that's our theme as we head into this Independence Day, which is on Saturday. Today is a heavy travel day. A lot of people are going to be on the highways and at the airports. So wherever you are, be careful as you spend time with your family and friends on this 4th of July weekend. Stay with us. Marvin Sapp is on the way with I Win.
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0: You're on board the Cedric Bailey Radio Show here on your Feel Good Friday, and I don't know about you, but I am so honored to have you on board. We heard the sounds of Marvin Sapp, and I went, Last Call and Come Lord, and I prayed for you with Majors, what we shared with you on today. Today's inspirational thought, freedom is more than fireworks and celebrations. True freedom is found in living with purpose, forgiving others, and trusting God to lead us through every season. That is our inspirational thought for today. I want to continue to remind you to have a great 4th of July. I know many of you are traveling this week, and most of all, if you're going to be popping any fireworks, you know, have somebody that knows what they're doing to handle it. And I was just watching a story about a young lady who lost her ring finger, lost two of her fingers because her daughter was popping the fireworks and she saw it didn't work right. And by the time she grabbed it, that's when it went off in her hand. So please have somebody that knows what they're doing to handle those explosives, okay? Coming up, Chandler Moore and Lead Me On. We'll also hear from Doe Holyhand and also Kiara Shear Kelly, All Yours. It's all on the way.
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Gospel music at its best. We're so glad that you're hanging out with us here on the Cedric Bailey Radio Show. We just heard the sounds of Chandler Moore, and that song is entitled Lead Me On. Well, we got a lot to talk about. Once you get your Bibles out, going to be breaking down our International Sunday School lesson on today. We got a great topic. We're in the book of Matthew, the 8th chapter that we're dealing with on today. Meanwhile, here's Doe. This song is entitled Holy Hands.

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1: Young boy, the Cedric Bailey radio show here on your Throwback Thursday, where we just heard the sounds of Tasha Page Lockhart. And on the way, we also heard from Kiara Shear Kelly and All Yours as we walk through the word on today, dealing with our scripture from Matthew chapter 8, verse 11 through 13. I say to you that many will come from the east and west and will take their place at the feast with Abraham, Isaac, and Jacob and be in the kingdom of heaven. But the subjects of the kingdom will be thrown outside into the darkness where there will be weeping and gnashing of teeth. And Jesus said to the centurion, go, let it be done just as you believed it would. And his servant was healed at that very moment. We got more coming your way. We also got new music on the way from Angela Mosspool, Fragrance. And we'll hear from Smokey Norful in My Name.
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9: I'm feeling lucky to have my college-age kids home with me for a few weeks this summer. And one of the things I know we're going to be talking about, AI. I've started to use it more often at the hospital to get fresh takes on patient problems that I'm trying to solve. And for my girls, well, I know that they are navigating college now with these new powerful tools, something frankly that you and I couldn't have even imagined when we were in school. But while it may be tempting to outsource your studying and your work to these large language models, I beg you not to. And that's because AI chatbots tend to reproduce

0: 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We hear you.
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0: Hi, this is Dr. Mark Whitlock with Getting Right with God. Today, let's talk about getting right by staying faithful to God. The Bible says in 1 Corinthians chapter 15, verse 58, "Therefore, my beloved brethren and sister, be ye steadfast, unmovable, always abounding in the work of the Lord, for as much as ye know that your labor is not in vain in the Lord." I'm talking to somebody. Staying faithful to God is being honest with God in prayer about your pain and fear and anger. God is not discouraged by your struggles. Staying faithful to God is clinging to God's promises in the Word to counteract doubt and deception and fear. Staying faithful to God is looking back over your life and to know it was God who brought you through danger, seen and unseen, to build confidence that God will bring you through. And finally, staying faithful to God is trusting in God in all your ways and acknowledge Him, and He will direct your path. Listen, this is Dr. Mark Whitlock with Get Right with God. 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
3: What a beautiful song we heard from Angela Mosspool. The name of that song is entitled Fragrance, and we also bless you with Smokey Norfolk in My Name. Well, happy Thursday to you. Thanks a lot for hanging out with us here on the Cedric Bailey Radio Show. Matthew 8, 11 through 13, following his praise of the Roman centurion's exceptional faith in his divine authority and power, Jesus revealed that the kingdom of heaven is not reserved for Jews only. The imagery here is that the Messiah banquet, as well as theme in Jewish eschatological views, Jesus emphasized that the Israel reverent patriots will be there, but so will be Gentiles from all directions. He highlights that faith in him, like the centurions, will determine who enters the kingdom, not nationally, status, or position, or importance. Moreover, Jesus adds that some among the nation of Israel will be excluded and face condemnation and suffering reserved for those who fail to place their faith in Him. And that's where verse 12 comes in. We'll continue on. We're going to take a break. We got music on the way from Brian Courtney Wilson, All I Need. We'll hear from Rick Doran Power, and Anthony Hamilton is on the way with Pass Me Over here on your Throwback Thursday.
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13: I don't know about you, but my social media feeds are flooded with lotions and potions and gadgets, all promising to unlock different components of longevity. But if you log off, take a step back from all the hype, you'll find that the actual keys to a longer, healthier life are hiding in plain sight. There are four of them. Number one, nutrition. The Mediterranean diet really is the gold standard. Number two, exercise. You should be getting 150 minutes of moderate intensity exercise or 75 minutes of vigorous intensity exercise every week, plus strength training and stretching. Number three, sleep. Sleep is when your body and your brain repair themselves. You should be getting 7 to 9 hours a night. And finally, number four, often gets forgotten, socialization. It's not a bonus. It's a necessity for a healthy life, finding a sense of community, purpose, and belonging. I'm Dr. Sanjay Gupta, helping you live a better life.
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1: Gospel music at its best, straight from the request line, 888-474-9990. We just heard sounds of Rick Dorn and Power and Brian Courtney Wilson, All I Need, and Anthony Hamilton, and Pass Me Over. Well, we're closing out our International Sunday School lesson, tomorrow being Friday, July the 3rd. We're trying to get it in on today. We talked about Matthew 8, 11 through 13, and then what is going on with Jesus as he deals with the Roman centurion. And, of course, he's, given some incredible words here and what he wants to talk about. Jesus then fulfilled the centurion's request, healed his servant, assuring him that what he believed he could do was done. Jesus interacted with his Roman centurion was more than just an act of divine healing. It also revealed the nature of the kingdom and provided a model for intercessory prayer and faith. The faith community is reminded that God's kingdom is inclusive and centered in faith in Christ, challenging reliance on religious heritage and ethnic identity. Additionally, believers are taught that prayers offered for others must be grounded in unwavering confidence in God's word alone. My question is, what does Jesus' comparison of the centurion and Israel's faith reveal about relying on spiritual or religious heritage? That is a great question, and we'll close it out on tomorrow, which is Friday, July the 3rd. We got music coming up from the BCF AI Choir, I Made a Vow. We'll also hear from CC Winans, More Than This, and we'll also hear from Miranda Curtis, and stay with us.

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Hello and welcome to another hour of the best in traditional and contemporary gospel music. It is a Thursday. You're on board the Cedric Bailey Radio Show. We just heard the sounds of the PCAFI Choir with Myron Williams out of Fort Worth, Texas. And that song is entitled, I Made a Vow. Well, request lines are open. Call us now, 888-474-9990. Here's new music from CC Winans. This song is entitled, More Than This.

Hello, my dear friends, and good day to you. I pray it's off to a fantastic start. I'm Dr. Tim Tuden, and I'm planting seeds of encouragement. Straight talk. Have you ever met someone who tells you what you want to hear? If so, it's doubtful they're your real friends. Genuine friends don't mind giving you straight talk, even when it hurts. That's a bit of wisdom I came across today. It's found in the book of Proverbs 27 and 6. It reads, "Wounds from a sincere friend are better than many kisses from an enemy." Today, do a friend check and make sure you're getting straight talk and not kisses. Let's pray. Dear God, thank you for real friends, friends who make divine deposits in our lives, and help us to do the same for those that we call our friend. Until next time, I'm Dr. Tim Tuden, the pastor and founder of Harvest Christian Ministries, with another seed of encouragement.

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1: Got to send out to our faithful listeners, our prayer warriors that are on board with us here on Your Feel Good Thursday on the Cedric Bailey Radio Show. We just heard the sounds of Erica Campbell and Adia on the way, the remix, and Miranda Curtis and Nobody Like You. Coming up, music from Kirk Franklin and Wycliffe John and Tamla Mann, songs entitled Hello Man, Hello God, and of course, it's got a feel from Haiti. That's right, Haitian sound to it. You're going to like it. Also on the way, Alan Walker and Don't Take Your Hands Off Me and the sounds of Canton Jones, Praise on the Go. So stay with us here on the Cedric Bailey Radio Show. We'll also bless you with Zacardi Cortez and James Fortune and the group Fire, The Favor of God, and Vashon Mitchell is on the way and Working Together.
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3: This is Ed Grutt. A lot of people have the idea that in order to accumulate $1 million, they have to make $1 million. That's not true. There's a proverb that says, he who gathers money little by little makes it grow, end quote. For example, let's suppose that at the age of 20 and for the next 40 years, you put $1,000 a year in an investment fund that yielded 12.5% interest. 40 years later, at the age of 60, you will have accumulated $1 million. You see, interest earns interest, which earns interest, which earns interest, and it never stops. In other words, the amount of money you put away is not nearly as important as the amount of interest and the time period. The earlier you start and the more you earn in interest, the less you need to start with. You don't have to earn a lot of money to retire a millionaire. Just be wise with it. I'm Ed Grubb.

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1: Playing today's hottest gospel music straight from the request line at 888-474-9990. Heard from Vashon Mitchell, Working Together, and also Zuccardi Cortez, James Fortune, The Power of God, and Anthony Brown, Group Therapy and Testimony. Okay, you've been keeping up with Wimbledon. We got the results to let you know about what's going to be happening. Naomi Osaka, she is, of course, made it to the third round, and you're looking forward to seeing her in action. She should be coming up on this Friday. What about as far as Coco Gauff? Well, she has made it to the third round too as well, and she will be playing on Friday. Now, what's the status on Venus and Serena? Well, you know, Serena lost her first round of Wimbledon to Maya Joint, so they're going to enter the doubles sister tournament together. It's been delayed because of a knee injury that Serena suffered during the singles match. Now, the tournament officials have not yet announced a new date to confirm that Serena will be able to play. So as soon as we hear the word, we will let you know. In other words, right now, it's just waiting a medical clearance for the doubles matchup to begin. We got more music coming up, so stay with us here on the Cedric Bailey Radio Show. We got music on the way from Pastor Mike Jr., Impossible, and It Won't Work with Charles.
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13: A better life with Dr. Sanjay Gupta.
14: As someone who's been married nearly 25 years, I'll tell you, there's a lot of great things about having a spouse. And according to a new study out of the University of Miami Health System, marriage might even be linked to a lower risk of cancer. Why? Well, the researchers said people who are married are less likely to engage in risky behavior. They're more likely to get a nudge to go to regular preventive medicine appointments and screenings. And they have a partner to share the load of family obligations, household chores, and finances. No one is saying you should get married in the pursuit of better health. But if you are single, how can you build a strong support system to maybe get some of these same benefits? Do your own research, find out what's important, and then hold members of your squad accountable and let them hold you accountable as well. That can provide a lot of support. I'm Dr. Sanjay Gupta, helping you live a better life.
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Want to say hello and thank you so much for being with us on this Thursday, on the second day of the month of July. And of course, we're off and running with the best in gospel music as we are heading off into the Independence Day weekend. Of course, 4th of July is on Saturday, and that means most people would be taking off work on tomorrow, which is Friday. So more than likely, people will be hitting the highway on today. We got some incredible music going to share with you. Ernest Beagle is on the way. We got Earl Bonham and Cachet with praises, but right now it won't work. This is Pastor Charles Jenkins from the Windy City of Chicago.

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1: You're on board the Cedric Bailey Radio Show here on your Throwback Thursday, and I thank you so much for hanging out with us. We just heard the sounds of Earl Bynum and Cachet and Praises. We also bless you with Ernest Pugh and Survive. Speaking of Survive, congratulations to Team USA Soccer. They played in Santa Clara last night, and they won the matchup 2-0, and they are going to be moving to the Sweet 16. Their matchup will be on Monday, and they will face Belgium. Now, they played Belgium earlier this year and lost to them by a score of 5-2. Hopefully, it will be a better outcome this time to see if they can make it to the Elite Eight. That game will take place at Lumina Field, home of the Seattle Seahawks, and that will be on Monday afternoon. Stay with us, folks, because we got more gospel music just for you. We'll hear the sounds of Brenda Jefferson and Sam Franklin, and Bless Your Name. We'll also hear from Brandon Camper After a While and Karen Clark Sheard, Completely Yours. It's coming up.
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3: This is Ed Gray. There are 3.5 million millionaires in America. 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We only need to apply the principles of wealth accumulation. The second principle of wealth accumulation is budget your spending meticulously. Make a belt-tightening budget for everything you spend and stick to it. The family is a business, and like any successful business, it should track its spending.

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1: Thank you so much for hanging out with us here on the Cedric Bailey Radio Show. We just heard the sounds of gospel music from Brandon Kaffer, After a While, and Brenda Jefferson and San Franklin. And that song is entitled Bless Your Name. Well, the question is, what does freedom mean to you, and who has inspired you to never give up? 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There will be fireworks shows on tonight. 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So be smart and enjoy your Independence Day weekend with your family and friends. We got more music on the way, birthday shout outs, anniversaries. 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
10: When we talk about how much exercise someone should get, current guidelines call for about 150 minutes of moderate intensity exercise or 75 minutes of vigorous intensity exercise every week. New study out of the UK makes a strong case for vigorous exercise if and when you can do it. Now, researchers determined that even little bursts of vigorous exercise can significantly reduce someone's risk of 8 different diseases: dementia, type 2 diabetes, fatty liver disease, chronic respiratory disease, chronic kidney disease, immune-mediated inflammatory diseases, major cardiovascular events, and atrial fibrillation. We're not talking about complicated training programs here. Just work with what you can into your everyday life. If you are breathless and unable to speak in complete sentences, then you've hit the mark. I'm Dr. Sanjay Gupta, helping you live a better life.
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1: 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We do what we do because life and truth matter. The Complete Bible Answer Book Collector's Edition is the comprehensive collection of the most often asked questions Hank Hanegraaff has received throughout his four decades as host of the Bible Answer Man broadcast. With more than 500,000 copies already in print, this newly revised and expanded Collector's Edition helps seekers and skeptics alike sort through the truth on topics such as reliability of the Bible, religions and cults, the resurrection and afterlife, and many more issues vital to a better understanding of God in Christ and our relationship to Him. 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Welcome to the Bible Answer Man broadcast with the president of the Christian Research Institute, Hank Hanegraaff. 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The following program was pre-recorded. And now, here's Hank Hanegraaff.
2: Thank you very much, Randy. I am delighted to be back in studio. The first thing on my mind today is our year end. We are approaching the end of our fiscal year. And as I've said over the years, this is one of those critical months in our history every single year. So we ask people in a very special way. We try not to overdo it, but we let people know what the need is. If you don't ask, you will not receive. And so we are asking people to stand shoulder to shoulder with us in the battle for life and truth. This ministry, beyond the peradventure of a doubt, is making a difference in the lives of people all over the globe. I see the testimonies myself. I got a number of them handed to me today as I came into the studio. David, for example, says, in prayer for you and CRI, over 2 years ago, I had hoped for a healing miracle, but prayed for God's will to be done. Even though a healing miracle has occurred in my life, I'm just as dependent upon His healing hand as ever, because as you have said, Jesus holds our every breath in His hands, whether we have cancer or not. So a word of encouragement. And these are the kind of people that are standing shoulder to shoulder with us in the battle for life and truth. And we're asking you to join that team. We're not asking you to give to this ministry, but we're asking you to give through this ministry so that you might touch the lives of people for time and for eternity. If you have some of the Lord's resources and you can give to this ministry, please do that. Our contact information for those of you that want to give via the mailbox, 8500 Charlotte, North Carolina, zip code 28271. You can also give via the web, equip.org, or you can talk to one of our resource consultants, that number, 888-7000 and the letter C. Right. We also have many other ways that we're reaching out to people through podcasts. 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This is one of the most enriching ways of touching your life that I can think of. I'm talking to some of the brightest minds in the Christian world. The conversations are all conversations you want to listen in on, and you have the opportunity to do that through the podcast. So please take advantage of that. I want to say a little bit about a biblical view of wealth, and then we'll go to our callers. The first thing I want to mention is that I am persuaded, and by the way, I'm not just talking to you, I'm talking to myself, but I'm persuaded that the Bible teaches responsibility associated with wealth. And I suppose from the standpoint of the broader globe, all of us, or the vast majority to whom I'm speaking right now, are wealthy. God's word encourages us to use money for the sake of the kingdom. And it's not just money. I don't mean to trivialize everything to what you actually give, because the giving of your time, the giving of your talent is very significant for kingdom purposes. But obviously, we ask that people support this ministry financially as well. It's a very practical way in which you can continue to stand shoulder to shoulder with us in the battle for life and truth. Why? Well, it's crucial to realize that the earth is the Lord's and everything in it, the world and all who live therein. So the bottom line here, according to the text, is that God is the landlord. We are just tenants. We didn't arrive with anything, and we will not take anything with us when we leave. I mean, every single breath is held in the hollow of the Lord's hand. We didn't come with anything. We're not going to leave with anything. So in those moments, you think, when I stand before you, Lord, are you going to be pleased with how I used my time and my talent and my treasure? So it's important to view wealth with eternity in mind, to lead our lives here down below as responsible stewards, whether we have a little or a lot, so that one day at the judgment, God himself will reward us. So ultimately, it's not our bank statement on earth that counts, it's the one in heaven. And I want to share just one verse with you and then go on to the questions. And that is this: the Bible chronicles the prayer of David. And I love this prayer because David is thanking God for the very privilege of being able to give to the work of the Lord. So this is what David says: "But who am I? And who are my people, that we should be able to give as generously as this? Everything comes from you. And we have given you only what comes from your hand. And now I have seen with joy how willingly your people who are here have given to you." And I think about that verse because as a result of the giving, a temple is built. And that temple contained the glory of God. And that temple remained significant to the children of Israel, because through that temple, the priest gave sacrifices pointing to an ultimate sacrificial lamb. So there was immense significance to the temple. It had a huge, huge impact on the world. In fact, only from the perspective of eternity will we fully know how huge that impact was. Of course, when Christ came, there's no need for the temple, but that temple was the way shower, as it were, to Christ. So Christ comes, and that temple has made a huge difference in the meantime. And so I suppose that what I'm saying here is that there's no telling what could be accomplished in our generation if we too catch the joy of contagious giving. We would be empowered to spread the gospel around the globe. We would be enabled to feed the hungry, clothe the naked, care for the sick. And like our forefathers, our generation might yet leave an indelible mark on this world. So what does Solomon say in Proverbs? Honor the Lord with your possessions and with the first fruits of your increase, so that your barns will be filled with plenty and your vats will overflow with new wine. In other words, the arm of the Lord is longer than yours, and he will supply to you as you supply to ministries. God ordains the ends as well as the means. He doesn't need our money, but he is teaching us something through giving. And so give as you've been given, give generously. If you love this ministry, if this ministry has made a difference in your life, if you're seeing the difference it's making in the lives of others, we're asking people to give and give generously. You can do so, again, in a safe, secure fashion on the web at equip.org. Or again, you can write me at Post Office Box 8500, Charlotte, North Carolina, zip code 28271. Resource Consultants, standing by 888-7000 and the letters CRI. Let's see if I can just, so many people hanging on. Let me at least get one call in. This will have to be very quick. James, Dallas, Texas, listening on the web. Hi, James.
3: Hello, Hank. First of all, I want to say thank you for your ministry, for you, for your books you've written. I've listened to you since the 90s, since I was in high school. And right now, your ministry, you and your family are in my prayers. But I had a quick question on the canon. I read in Luke, where Luke tells Theophilus, hey, you know, a lot of people have taken, you know, an orderly account. I'm going to do the same thing to make sure that you're certain of the things you've been taught. And then in Corinthians, Paul says that he wrote another letter. So my question is, being that there's other sources and also the theory of Q, what determined the 27 books of the New Testament canon?
2: Okay, I'm going to have to give you a short soundbite to be elaborated. If you look on the web, a lot of resources that we have on this subject, but the soundbite, the early church fathers accepted books as part of the canon on the basis that they were widely used within the churches and ultimately traceable to the authority of the apostles and the prophets. Much more could be said. This is a deep well subject, but unfortunately up against a time clock. Thanks for calling in. And again, thank you from the bottom of my heart to those who are already standing with us, shoulder to shoulder in the battle for life and truth. You're making a difference not only for time, but also for eternity. We'll be right back.
0: 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Hank will be back right after this. Has God spoken? Are the words of Scripture merely human in origin, or are they in fact the very words of God Himself? 3 years in the making and based on 2 decades of research and reflection, Hank Hanegraaff's monumental book, Has God Spoken?, answers what is surely the most important question facing our world. In Has God Spoken? Memorable Proofs of the Bible's Divine Inspiration, Hank counters the contentions of the Bible attackers and clearly shows that belief in the Holy Scriptures is not a guess or wishful thinking.
1: It is the only logical conclusion after an honest examination of overwhelming evidence. Order Has God Spoken from the Christian Research Institute by calling 888-7000-CRI or go online to equip.org, equip.org. Winston Churchill once declared, "You may have to fight when there is no hope of victory, because it is better to perish than to live as slaves." Churchill sought to awaken those who were reluctant to fight against the advancing Nazi war machine. Today, a spiritual battle is taking place. Atheism advances in the West, and slavery to secularity is imprisoning more and more hearts and minds in the United States. For this reason, CRI's ministry is critical. 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And now, here's Hank Hanegraaff.
2: Thank you very much, Randy. And we will go to our phone callers, John in Auburn Hills, Michigan. Hi, John.
4: Hey, Hank. Thanks for taking my call. How are we as Christians supposed to assess, react, feel about movies that borrow or take inspiration or borrow narratives and themes and different things from the Bible and put them into a secular sense? Really talking more about the more innocuous, generic ones. I know there's some movies out there that we just don't go near. Wanted to get your take on it.
2: Yeah, I mean, I guess you have to feel sorry for the people because the people really don't have a clue about what they're borrowing. They don't know the riches of the book of Revelation. Unfortunately, the problem there is not only with secular movie producers, but the problem is also with many people in the church as well. They don't know how to read the book of Revelation in the sense in which it's intended. And so they typically use this in some apocalyptic 21st century sense. And even Al Gore, when he's talking about global warming, did this. He said, "This global warming we're experiencing right now is like taking a trek through the book of Revelation." In other words, it's like everything that we have in Revelation now coming true as a result of global warming. Well, whether you believe in global warming or not, or what you consider the cause of global warming to be, is not my point. My point is simply to say that Al Gore has no clue what the book of Revelation is all about. And I think that's the systemic problem. It is learning to read the biblical text in the sense in which it is intended. And there's no greater example of where we've got to get good at this than the book of Revelation. And the way this all starts is just to go to the very first chapter. And then you find out that this is the revelation of Jesus Christ, which God gave to John to show him what must soon take place. So John, as a result of the revelation of Jesus Christ, is writing to seven churches in the epicenter of a Caesar cult. And he's simply telling them to be faithful and fruitful. They are going to go through a tempestuous time. They're going to lose the very edifice that gave them their spiritual and their social significance, the temple. Jerusalem is going to be destroyed. It's going to be eventually plowed over, as it were, like a field. You won't even know that a city endured there for all these centuries. And so it's going to be apocalyptic. When will this happen? What will be the sign of your coming and the end of the age's sacrifice? Well, John is explaining it's about to happen. The end of the age's sacrifice is near. This will happen soon. So what does John do in response? Well, he writes seven letters to seven churches in the epicenter of a Caesar cult that are going to endure this apocalypse. And he's saying, don't do the same thing that the prostituted bride has done. Don't go to bed with the beast. Don't go to bed with the Roman Empire. Don't go to bed with the world. But instead, stand faithful. Because if you do, you will receive a crown, an everlasting crown. And you will be counted with the full complement of God's people that Christ carries over the threshold of Jordan into the New Jerusalem, which is depicted, of course, in Revelation chapter 21. And then you see the eternal state in full view in Revelation chapter 22. So this book is no different than the other books of the Bible in this regard. It's written to first century people about a first century situation. Wasn't written to us, it was written for us. It was written to them, just like the book of Romans is written to Romans. My point here is simply to say that people have taken the book of Revelation and prostituted it. Now, you can talk about application, because there have been catastrophes in every single epoch of time, certainly in our epoch of time. So the words of Revelation apply to them, right? Be faithful and fruitful. You're going to suffer. But even though you lose all the world's possessions, your reward is ultimately an eternal reward. So it is the message of the Bible encapsulated in a book, and it's a beautiful book, but you got to learn how to read it. And unfortunately, the world doesn't know how to read it. I think even more systemically problematic is that the church no longer seems to know how to read the book of Revelation. I wrote a book about this called The Apocalypse Code. Find out what the Bible really says about the end times and why it matters today. It does teach you how to read the book of Revelation for all it's worth. Margaret next in California. Hi, Margaret.
5: Hi. Oh, and thank you for taking my call, and God bless you. December 26th of 2011, I was diagnosed with stage 4 small cell neuroendocrine carcinoma, incurable. Life expectancy was 10 years. Well, just as of May 30th of 2015, my oncologist informed me I was cancer-free.
2: Wow.
5: Yes. And I'm elated, though I have to be honest, I was a little disappointed because I do believe in our Lord with all of my heart. And I was looking forward, looking forward to that in spite of the fact that, you know, people see this as a negative thing, cancer. I want to be giddy with anticipation when my time comes to meet our Lord. But I just wanted to give you that that statement from my doctor that I am now cancer-free, and I don't know, is this a miracle? That's the only thing I can get to, that this is a miracle. What else could it possibly be other than, as my oncologist termed it, me, he says, I cured you. So I bless my cancer team and everyone involved, my family, my friends, strangers even, and I know it can return, but still, is this a miracle?
2: Yeah, first of all, let me say that that was one of the most eloquent testimonies I have ever heard, particularly the part about being giddy, which is a perfect way of describing how we should feel, because the alternative to not being healed in this world is the best of all possibilities, because we will be in the presence of the Lord. And so I really appreciate your testimony. And we don't know. I mean, obviously, the whole thing is a miracle in many different ways, a miracle in terms of the transformation of the person, a miracle in that God can supernaturally heal you. I don't know the circumstances of your life and your situation well enough to speak authoritatively. The thing that I do know with certainty, given your testimony, is that your priorities are in exactly the right place. And the great wonder of it all is, Margaret, that you are left here for a purpose, and that is to be a testimony to his goodness and grace, which you've just been.
5: Oh, well, thank you for that, because I didn't write this down. I didn't become prepared. It just came from the heart. But yes, my belief, too, is it's God's will. I prayed that every day many times. You know, God, help me with this, help me with that, but your will be done.
2: Amen.
5: And I believe in that. Also, my son is a Buddhist, and he's been in the military for almost 20 years. And he is, the past 3 years, they moved him out here. He asked to be relocated, you know, nearer to me because of my health condition. Well, he's been going into a slump, and I don't even know if you, other than prayer, I don't know what to do for my son. He's not paid his bills. Luckily, he was able to withdraw some of his money from his military accounts to cover him, you know, to take care of all the things that he didn't bother to pay, his car insurance, rent, etc. And he's not a drug addict, but he does drink alcohol, but he's cutting down on that. And this is my big worry, that he was my only reason for really not wanting to leave. He's my only child. If I didn't have Robert, I don't know if I would have gone through chemo or not.
2: Hey, Margaret, I don't mean to be rude or disrespectful in any way. I'm just right up against the clock, and I have no choice but to cut you off there. Let's pray for him right now. Father, thank you so much for Margaret and for her words, which truly were like apples of gold in settings of silver, spoken in the right circumstance, an encouragement to me, and I'm sure to many, many people around the world.

0: that he finds not only the port of salvation, but he goes beyond that port to find that the shipwrecked, ultimately on their journey to union with God. Please, Lord, continue to be the balm of Gilead in the life of Margaret, and through the prayers of God's people, reach Robert through the power of your Spirit. Again, not by might nor by power, but by your Spirit. In the name of Christ Jesus our Lord, we pray. Amen.
1: Amen.
0: Bless you, Margaret. So long for now.
2: Thank you for joining us today. 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We're on the air because life and truth matter. Has God spoken? Are the words of Scripture merely human in origin, or are they in fact the very words of God Himself? 3 years in the making and based on two decades of research and reflection, Hank Hanegraaff's monumental book, Has God Spoken?, answers what is surely the most important question facing our world. In Has God Spoken? Memorable Proofs of the Bible's Divine Inspiration, Hank counters the contentions of the Bible attackers and clearly shows that belief in the Holy Scriptures is not a guess or wishful thinking. It is the only logical conclusion after an honest examination of overwhelming evidence. Order Has God Spoken? From the Christian Research Institute by calling 888-7000-CRI or go online to equip.org. Equip.org. From John's opening brilliance, "In the beginning was the Word," to his final Amen, the writings of this most beloved disciple provided a majestic tapestry of redemptive history. 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
1: Young boy, the Cedric Bailey Radio Show. Thank you for being with us here on this, of course, Thursday, July the 2nd. And we bless you with some incredible music. We bless you with Darwin Hobbs and Be Glorified, and also the sound of Smokey Norville and Still Have You. Well, team effort in Christ is our daily bread for today. Pity anyone who fails and has no one to help them up. And that's, let me repeat that, pity on anyone who falls and has no one to help them up. Ecclesiastes 4:10. Team effort in Christ. In 1869, construction began on the Brooklyn Bridge in New York City. Soon afterwards, work was commenced. Chief engineer Washington Roebling became very ill. His wife, Emily, pitched in to help. She studied his plans, revised specifications, and gave instructions to his assistants. Emily assisted her husband in ways that she could, and when the bridge opened in 1883, she rode in the first carriage across it. Her husband praised her remarkable talent and her thorough knowledge of the work and his hands. Such teamwork is beautiful and a secret to most meaningful work in our lives. Solomon explained the basics of teamwork in Ecclesiastes. Two are better than one because they have good return for their labor. If either one of them falls down, one can help the other one up. Wow, we got to continue on to walk through the word and break it down here on the Cedric Bailey Radio Show. Stay with us, folks, because we got music on the way just for you. We'll hear the sounds of gospel music from Dante Bowe. We got Marvin Sapp created and Gene Moore, I Won't Be Moved, on the way.
2: I thank God for the prayer, and the prayer has really, really helped me. 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
3: In Ecclesiastes, the 4th chapter, the Bible says that two are better than one because they get more for their efforts. 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
4: Hello, my name is Michelle, and I would like to say that I was so surprised and overjoyed when Pastor C.L. Williams called me back. 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
18: Everyone poops. It's not just the name of a classic potty training book. It's a universal truth. Even though everyone does it, almost no one wants to talk about it. Dr. Tricia Pasricha wants to change that. She's the author of a new book. It's called You've Been Pooping All Wrong. And she says there are three critical P's of pooping. The first is propulsion. Both the voluntary push you exert and the involuntary contractions that happen naturally within your body. Top line, when you feel the need to go, don't hold it. The second P is pliability, which refers to stool softness. The keys to this one are making sure you're drinking enough water and eating enough fiber. And the last P is for pelvic floor. If you can get your knees up above your waist while you're on the toilet, like on a stool or a garbage can or a stack of books even, that can make all the difference. I'm Dr. Sanjay Gupta, helping you live a better life.
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1: Thank you so much for being with us here on the Cedric Bailey Radio Show. We just heard the sound Marvin Sapp created. Troy Sneed, Awesome God, and Gene Moore won't be moved. While we were talking about team effort in Christ, we talked about the construction of the Brooklyn Bridge that was commenced in 1869. And it took them till 1883 before they can get it done. It took them 14 years. And the person that was working on it got sick, and his wife had to go over the plans and got it done. She was able to go across the bridge once the project was complete. Now, as Paul said, we should view teamwork as a key to the work of the church. There are many parts, but one body. He further explained that there should be no division in the body, as everyone serves together, caring for each other. In our work, our family, or in the life of the church, none of us are in alone. We need each other when someone, of course, falters, and we need each other when we combine our talents. Teamwork is vital as we set out to accomplish what God wants us to do. Here's our thought for today. In what ways can you team up with others to do God's work? And how have you been helpful by a teammate in serving Christ? A prayer for today on this Thursday. Thank you, dear God, for guiding me to work together with others. Please help me to be the kind of helper others can depend on. In Jesus' name we pray. We say thank you. Tomorrow, July 3rd, We Walk By Faith will be in Isaiah 40, verses 25 through 31. Coming up, our girl Tamaya J, she's never missed a beat, and she's up next. So stay with us as we continue to bless you on this Thursday.
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9: As someone who's been married nearly 25 years, I'll tell you, there's a lot of great things about having a spouse. And according to a new study out of the University of Miami Health System, marriage might even be linked to a lower risk of cancer. Why? Well, the researchers said people who are married are less likely to engage in risky behavior. They're more likely to get a nudge to go to regular preventive medicine appointments and screenings. And they have a partner to share the load of family obligations, household chores, and finances. No one is saying you should get married in the pursuit of better health. But if you are single, how can you build a strong support system to maybe get some of these same benefits? Do your own research, find out what's important, and then hold members of your squad accountable and let them hold you accountable as well. That can provide a lot of support. I'm Dr. Sanjay Gupta, helping you live a better life.
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0: Last words are important. You remember them. Welcome to Through the Bible, where we're wrapping up our study in the book of Genesis, and this time we'll eavesdrop on Jacob's last words to his sons and find out why Joseph's brothers were so worried when their father died. You know, it's not often that we attend two funerals in one day, but that's exactly what we'll do with Dr. J. Vernon McGee. We're going to begin in Genesis 49 with Jacob's death, and then fast forward to Genesis 50 and close with the death of Joseph. Well, this may be the end of Genesis, but the Bible bus doesn't stop here. We're headed next to the first book of the New Testament, the Gospel of Matthew. So as you buckle your seatbelt and settle in, we got time to read a letter. It's from Guadalupe in the U.S., and she writes, "There is no doubt in my mind that the Bible bus changes lives. I'm a recovering addict, and from the day Jesus Christ rescued me from the depths of darkness just 6 months ago, I have ridden the Bible bus daily. I feel that a saved soul cannot be right on with their salvation if they are not meditating on the words of our holy God on a daily basis. And who better than Dr. McGee to lay out the profound meaning of the Word of God? Quite simply, the Word of God is sustenance for the soul as food is to the flesh. We cannot live without His holy Word. We can't expect the world to understand the real aim of God's program without His Word. The Bible bus does just that. It helps us understand the program of God in its most revealing form. How profound is that? Victory is His. Glory to God." Well, thanks for that good word, Guadalupe, that word of encouragement. Victory is indeed His. And let's pray and thank Him now. Father, we praise you for rescuing lives and sustaining souls through your holy word. Thank you for the victory that belongs to you alone. As we finish Genesis, Lord, write these final words on our hearts and strengthen us to walk faithfully with you. In Jesus' name, amen. Turn to Genesis 49 as we go through the Bible with Dr. J. Vernon McGee.
1: Now we come to this last study in the book of Genesis. And we got down in the 49th chapter to verse 16. Old Jacob is on his deathbed. He called his 12 sons around him. And we had already seen what he had had to say concerning six of the boys. Now we have six more to go, and we'll be much briefer with these, because we feel like the one that was really now all important is Judah. And why? Well, it's because we know now that the Lord Jesus is coming through Judah. You see, all we knew at the beginning was that it would be the seed of the woman. Then we saw that it went down through Seth and then to Noah. And it moved on down then to Abraham, Isaac, and Jacob. But Jacob had 12 sons. Which one will it be? Well, we know it's not going to be Reuben. Looks like Joseph, does it not? But not Joseph, it's Judah. And God, by His marvelous grace, picked him, and out of that tribe there will come the Messiah, there will come the Deliverer, there will come the Savior of the world. Now, in verse 16, we take up the tribe of Dan. "Dan shall judge his people as one of the tribes of Israel. Dan shall be a serpent by the way, an adder in the path, that biteth the horse heels, so that his rider shall fall backward. And I've waited for thy salvation, O Lord." Now, Dan is going to need the salvation of the Lord, because Dan was one of the tribes, you will recall, that actually led in rebellion. We'll see that when we get to it. Now, verse 19, "Gad, a troop, shall overcome him, but he shall overcome at the last." Now, actually, these are tribes. If you'll notice the location of them, the prophecy is given to the sons, and these sons were the founders of the tribes that actually were in the north. You find that Dan was really the one farthest north. We use the expression Dan to Beersheba, and we find that along the coast we have seen Zebulun and Issachar. And now we move on down. It says, verse 19, "Gad, a troop, shall overcome him, but he shall overcome at the last." And we are now beginning to move down just a little. "Out of Asher his bread shall be fat, and he shall yield royal dainties." Now, I can't go into detail, but as I mentioned last time, this young man, he was a Lutheran, he wrote a thesis, and I understand it was published. I couldn't tell you much about it now. I know that I had a copy of the thesis and have it somewhere today. I can't put my finger on it, but it was quite remarkable how he took each one of these boys and showed how these prophecies were fulfilled in the life of each one of the tribes. You see that different ones, in fact, every one that we'll deal with personally from now on comes out of one of the tribes of Israel. In fact, we follow, of course, David and his line, and we know he came out of the tribe of Judah. We saw that last time, that the kingly line would come from Judah. Now we come to Joseph. Verse 22, Joseph is a fruitful bough, even a fruitful bough by a well, whose branches run over the wall. Now, Joseph, you see, had left the land, gone down into Egypt, but he still was a witness for God there. And you'll find that Ephraim and Manasseh were put in the land where actually the Samaritans were later on. It was called Gentile territory in Christ's day. Great place for witness. The gospel went into that area. My, you could follow each one of these through in such a very remarkable way. And then we have here, verse 23, the archers have sorely grieved him and shot at him and hated him, but his bow abode in strength, and the arms of his hands were made strong by the hands of the mighty God of Jacob. From thence is the shepherd, the stone of Israel, the shepherd and the stone, you see. Verse 25, even by the God of thy father, who shall help thee, and by the Almighty, who shall bless thee with blessings of heaven above, blessings of the deep that lieth under, blessings of the breasts and of the womb. Actually, the two tribes that came from Joseph, Ephraim and Manasseh, became very prominent, important tribes. But out of these tribes also there came the division of the kingdom. They were just that potent, by the way. Now we have here verse 26, the blessings of thy father have prevailed above the blessings of thy progenitors unto the utmost bound of the everlasting hills. They shall be on the head of Joseph, on the crown of the head of him that was separate from his brethren. The thing Jacob does is to try to tie Joseph and the two tribes that are going to come from him back to the God of Israel, the God of Jacob, the Creator, the Redeemer. And why? Well, it's these two tribes, especially Ephraim, that led him to idolatry and caused the division of the kingdom, where we have Jeroboam out of the tribe of Ephraim leading. And it was up in these two tribes that the two calves were placed for worship, so that he did well, you see, to call them back to the God of his fathers. Now, he gives then, having given Joseph is next to the youngest, we have Benjamin, verse 27, Benjamin shall raven as a wolf in the morning, and he shall devour the prey, and at night he shall divide the spoil. This is a strange prophecy concerning Benjamin, but again, why, you will find that Benjamin was closely identified with Judah, so much so that Benjamin went with the tribe of Judah, the division of the kingdom. They are the only tribe that stayed with the house of David. This is a remarkable prophecy that has other fulfillments. We're not going into detail on all these. It just make a remarkable study to just spend time on following these 12 sons into the 12 tribes and the history of the 12 tribes. We read verse 29, and this is Jacob now. And he charged them, that is his sons, and said unto them, I am to be gathered unto my people. You see, death to him was not an end of it all. He was going to be with his people. Bury me, that is his body. Bury me with my fathers in the cave that is in the field of Ephron the Hittite. Now, this is the cave that Abraham bought, and he wanted to be buried there because that one was bought and paid for. And he wanted to make sure he stayed in that land until the day that he'd be raised from the dead to live in that land. He goes on now in verse 30, depicting all of this in the cave that is in the field of Machpelah, which is before Mamre in the land of Canaan, which Abraham bought with the field of Ephron the Hittite for a possession of a burying place. Now you see how much this man knew of his own history. It's quite remarkable. I don't think he carried with him a written record at this time. He says, there they buried Abraham and Sarah his wife. There they buried Isaac and Rebekah his wife. And there I buried Leah. Now, it's not that he's interested in being buried with Leah. After all, Rachel is buried up at Bethlehem. But he wants to be where he'll be raised from the dead at the resurrection when God fulfills his promises to this nation. And you see, it's going to beat each one of these tribes, too. And now he goes on in verse 32. The purchase of the field and of the cave that is therein was from the children of Heth. And when Jacob had made an end of commanding his sons, he gathered up his feet into the bed, yielded up the ghost, and was gathered unto his people. And I think this is quite interesting. Up to the very last, Jacob kept his feet on the floor. He started out in life a man that was a man of the flesh. He took hold of his brother's heel at birth, and his name's Supplanter, and he lived up to that name. It is certainly characteristic of him. He'd seize everything that he could hold on to. He was always reaching out, trying to be first, and he started out by going on all fours. He took what he wanted by any method. Now, as a young man, he walked in his own strength and ability, depended on his own cleverness and ingenuity. He's able to take care of himself. He didn't need God. And he learned his lessons when he visited Uncle Laban. Self-sufficient, self-opinionated, self-assertive, aggressive, and contemptible and despicable. And then he comes after that experience to Peniel at the brook Jabbok. God crippled him. God had to break his leg to get him, and I think God was prepared to break his neck. And he went through life limping. In other words, he started out on four legs. He went on two legs. Now he's going to go on three legs. He's going to use a staff. He'll walk on a walking stick. And he could not any longer walk by himself. And now here at death, he's still sitting up in bed, and he's leaning on his staff, but now the time has come. He just pulls his feet up in bed, puts down the staff, and he lays down and dies. This is Jacob. He'd walked a long ways through life, and he'd come a long ways. Now, we have in chapter 50, actually, the burial of Jacob. And it's a fitting chapter to end Genesis that began with the creation. And then it ends almost dolefully, but sin has come in and brought death. And you have here the death and burial of Jacob, and you have the death and burial of Joseph. The burial of Jacob up in Canaan, burial of Joseph in Egypt. Now notice, verse 1, and Joseph fell upon his father's face and wept upon him and kissed him. He sorrowed, naturally, loved his father. And Joseph commanded his servants, the physicians, to embalm his father, and the physicians embalmed Israel. As you know, the Egyptians were quite experts at this sort of thing. We hear of the mummies in Egypt. Well, they had a method of burying that we haven't caught on to really today. Here was something that was quite remarkable that they knew. A great many people think that it was the nation Israel that developed this down in the land of Egypt. Well, I'm not prepared to discuss that, but at least Joseph called in the physicians and had them embalm his father. And you don't laugh at a funeral, but I can't help but smile when I think they made old Jacob into a mummy. That's what happened to him. And I'm of the opinion that mummies up there at Hebron today, his request was, I want to be taken and buried up there. Why? His hope is an earthly hope, friends. Don't you see it? He wants to be buried up there in that land because someday he's to be raised from the dead. And when he is, why, he'll be there in the land with the nation Israel. Now, he has no promise of being caught up to meet the Lord in the air and going to a place called the New Jerusalem out in space. Now, that's a promise given to the child of God today in the church. They're two different hopes, by the way, but they're both glorious, wonderful hopes. I'll be honest with you. I just soon have one as the other, but I'm confident that it's a superior hope to go and be with Christ. That is the hope today of the believer in the church. Now we are told, and 40 days were fulfilled for him, for so are fulfilled the days of those which are embalmed. And the Egyptians mourned for him 70 days. And I'd call attention to two things there, the length of time that it took to embalm, 40 days. Evidently, there were several processes to this, and that which we know nothing about today. Now, the Egyptians mourned for him, and I don't think this was professional mourning. I think he became a real saint in the land of Egypt and probably looked up to and respected as the father of Joseph. Joseph was the deliverer, but certainly this was his father, and he, at this time, was a real saint of God. Now, verse 4, and when the days of his mourning were past, Joseph spake unto the house of Pharaoh, saying, if now I have found grace in your eyes, speak, I pray you, in the ears of Pharaoh, saying, my father made me swear, saying, lo, I die. In my grave, which I have digged for me in the land of Canaan, there shalt thou bury me. Now, therefore, let me go up, I pray thee, and bury my father, and I'll come again. Pharaoh said, go up and bury thy father according as he made thee swear. And Joseph went up to bury his father, and with him went up all the servants of Pharaoh, the elders of his house, and all the elders of the land of Egypt. You see, this man was greatly respected and loved and honored in the land of Egypt. This is probably the longest funeral procession the world's ever seen. When I say long, I mean by that it was all the way from Egypt up to Canaan to Hebron, and that's a pretty long funeral procession. And all the house of Joseph and his brethren and his father's house, only their little ones and their flocks and their herds they left in the land of Goshen. I don't know this, but I highly suspect that Pharaoh required this to make sure Joseph would come back. Pharaoh needed him. Verse 9, and there went up with him both chariots and horsemen, and it was a very great company. And they came to the threshing floor of Atad, which is beyond Jordan, and there they mourned with a great and very sore lamentation, and he made a mourning for his father 7 days. And when the inhabitants of the land, the Canaanites, saw the mourning in the floor of Atad, they said, this is a grievous mourning to the Egyptians. Wherefore the name of it was called Abel Mizraim, which is beyond Jordan. And his sons did unto him according as he commanded them. For his sons carried him into the land of Canaan, and buried him in the cave of the field of Machpelah, which Abraham bought with the field for a possession of a burying place of Ephron the Hittite before Mamre. Now, maybe this will answer the question that I'm sure several will ask, and that will be, well, what about Jacob? Why wasn't he buried with his lovely Rachel in Bethlehem? It was nearby, probably 20 more miles farther north. Well, I think it's obvious now. Again and again, we've been told that this is the place Abraham bought, and Jacob wanted to be put in the place that was bought and paid for, make sure he'd stay in that land. I think that's important to see. That's the reason he was buried here with the other patriarchs. This was their hope. And now, verse 14, and Joseph returned into Egypt, he and his brethren and all that went up with him to bury his father after he'd buried his father. And when Joseph's brethren saw that their father was dead, they said, Joseph will peradventure hate us and will certainly requite us all the evil which we did unto him. And they sent a messenger unto Joseph, saying, thy father did command before he died, saying, so shall ye say unto Joseph, forgive, I pray thee, now the trespass of thy brethren and their sin, for they did unto thee evil, And now we pray thee, forgive the trespass of the servants of the God of thy father. And Joseph wept when they spake unto him. You see, evidently, these brethren, before old Jacob died, they came to him and said to him, what'll happen to us when you die? And Joseph will turn on us and against us at that time. Well, he said, then here's my message that I want you to give to Joseph, and he'll not, I'm sure, persecute you or attempt to get even. Finally, the confession of these brethren bring from Joseph, you see here, this matter just weeping because of it, because they are now repenting of it. And verse 18, and his brethren also wept and fell down before his face, and they said, behold, we be thy servants. You see the prophecy that he'd had of the sun, moon, and stars falling down before him has certainly come true. Verse 19, and Joseph said unto them, fear not, for am I in the place of God? And Joseph will give God the glory in every case. Notice, but as for you, now here's a remarkable verse of Scripture, verse 20, but as for you, ye thought evil against me, but God meant it unto good, to bring to pass, as it is this day, to save much people alive. Friends, God has a far-off purpose that you and I do not see. And that respects your life and my life today. And I must confess how human I am about this, because I tell you, I can't see any farther than my nose when trouble comes to me. And my question is, why does God permit it to happen? Well, he's got a good purpose in view. And he's not going to let it happen to you unless it will accomplish a good purpose in your life. Listen to him. Now, therefore, he says, fear ye not. I'll nourish you and your little ones. And he comforted them and spake kindly unto them. And Joseph dwelt in Egypt, he and his father's house. And Joseph lived 110 years. And Joseph saw Ephraim's children of the third generation. I take it that he was a great-great-grandfather. The children also of Machir, the son of Manasseh, were brought up upon Joseph's knees. And Joseph said unto his brethren, I die, and God will surely visit you and bring you out of the land, unto the land which he sware to Abraham, to Isaac, and to Jacob. And Joseph took an oath of the children of Israel, saying, God will surely visit you, and ye shall carry up my bones from hence. So Joseph died, being 110 years old, and they embalmed him, and he was put in a coffin in Egypt. And that's the way the book of Genesis ends. In the beginning, God created the heavens and the earth. That's the beginning. But now, a coffin in Egypt. What happened? Well, sin entered the human family. But now, notice there specifically, the question arises, why wasn't Joseph taken up at this time and buried in the land? Well, I think, obviously, Joseph happens to be a hero in the land of Egypt. I do not think that they would have permitted his body to have been removed from that land at the time. I think he was one of the outstanding patriots that the Egyptians worshipped, probably. At least they certainly treated with respect his grave, and probably a monument was reared to him. But now he said to his own people, when you go up, don't leave my bones down here. Now again, friends, may I say that he had a hope. It was an earthly hope that someday he was to be raised from the dead. Now, if he's to be raised from the dead and be caught up to meet the Lord in there, what difference does it make whether the launching pad's in Egypt or Canaan or Florida or wherever you live? It wouldn't make a bit of difference. We are to be caught up to meet the Lord in there someday. Doesn't make any difference where we are buried, but for these people, it meant a great deal to be buried in that land. For that land is their hope. It's to be their eternal possession. And this brings us now to the conclusion of the book of Genesis. Next time, friend, we're going to the New Testament, to the Gospel of Matthew. I hope you have our notes and outlines. If not, be sure and write in and ask for them. May the Lord richly bless you, my beloved.
0: 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I'm Steve Schwetz, thanking God for the privilege of traveling through the Word with you.

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